0: is in the bleachers. Jordan Woolery waiting for her, as are the rest of these mad bombing Bruins. And it's a second inning runaway.
1: The call on ESPN, UCLA in a blowout, 11-0, the final in that one. Let's turn our attention now back to Major League Baseball on a wild Friday night. Let's go to the south side of Chicago. White Sox and the Tigers at the rate. Perhaps the best third baseman in Chicago plays on the south side. The Sox down a run in the 10th.
2: A swing and a drive.
3: Come on.
2: Deep left. Ball game over. A two-run homer.
3: No way. Not again.
2: We're headed home.
3: Come on.
2: 4-3 the final.
1: Now, we should probably mention who hit it. Miguel Vargas with the two-run shot, the walk-off winner, as the White Sox go ahead and win that game. The call on ESPN 1000. Now, unfortunately, White Sox first baseman Mune Murakami, who has 20 home runs on the season, left the game with right hamstring tightness, and an IL stint is expected there. Marlins and the Mets in the Big Apple. How about a walk-off winner for the home team?
4: Fairbanks comes still. 0-2. Crack deep. Right field. Toward the line. Casey back. Onto the track. It is gone! Second deck home run, MJ Melendez. And the Mets win this thing 9-7.
1: They call there on 880 ESPN New York. Well, the worst losing streak in baseball right now that goes to the Rockies, who have lost 5 in a row, Colorado hosting the Giants. But that Rockies streak would end right here.
5: Right on right with Killian.
6: He drives it to left, high and deep, and gone! A touch of all time, walk-off winner! They're getting ready to mob Tovar at home plate. He jumps into the pile. What a ninth inning for the Rockies. They beat the Giants 8-6.
1: The call on 850 KOA. Mariners and the Diamondbacks in Seattle. D-backs on a 5-game win streak. Bottom of the 6th, tied at 5.
7: The 2-1. Swung on. Blasted. Right field. This is going to go. Goal, Luke Rayleigh. An absolute rocket solo home run, Luke. And the Mariners have grabbed the lead. Their 4th home run of the night. 6-5 Mariners.
1: The call on Seattle Sports 7:10 a.m. It would be the Mariners, in fact, that would hold on to win in extra innings. They take down the Diamondbacks in 10 with a final of 7-6. The Sports Center all night on ESPN Radio. Let's get back to the NFL, shall we? ESPN senior NFL insider Dan Graziano joined ESPN Radio's on Sportsman Like, covering a myriad of topics, including Minnesota Vikings quarterback position. Despite signing Kyler Murray, Graziano says that the team hasn't closed the door on young J.J. McCarthy.
8: The Vikings, I believe, are open to the possibility that a light goes on for McCarthy and he actually beats out Kyler Murray this summer. I don't know how strong a possibility that is, but it's not something the Vikings have ruled out. Kyler's not signed beyond this year. They can't franchise him per the contract. So McCarthy, they know, will be there, and they still hope to be able to get something out of him. But if Murray wins the job and keeps it all year, you do wonder if McCarthy's time there ends up being done.
1: It'll be interesting to watch how that one unfolds in Minnesota. Now in East Rutherford, the Giants' Jackson Dart and Abdul Carter say all is good between the two of them.
8: Any workplace over the last 10 years where politics has come up, there's probably been some tension, right? So I think we look at this and we see where that could be, where those fault lines could show up, and I think it's silly not to think that this has already been happening with other teams and we just don't know about it. These issues are so sort of fraught and there's so much disagreement over them, depending on where you come from, what your background is, what your beliefs are, that I think it would be short-sighted to think these conversations haven't been happening for a long time. We just know about this because of how public it is what Jackson Dart did.
1: And finally, in Philadelphia, a new look offense may mean a different look for Jalen Hurts.
8: even if A.J. Brown were still going to be there, I think there would be similar questions, because this is going to be a significant change, even for a quarterback in Jalen Hurts that changes offensive coordinators every single year. You have Sean Mannion coming in, who's from the Shanahan McVay style of offense, that is going to, he's going to ask these giant offensive linemen to do more zone blocking. He's going to ask Jalen Hurts to go under center more, to use the middle of the field more. A lot of stuff that Jalen Hurts and the Eagles offense haven't really been asked to do a lot in the past. So my sense is the focus is more on that right now than like who's going to replace AJ.
1: The NFL regular season begins in September. Coming up next, we'll have our top sound and some WNBA highlights for you. This is SportsCenter All Night on ESPN Radio.
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19: Overnight, mostly cloudy, a slight chance of a shower, low 65. Becoming mostly sunny, slight chance of early rain on Saturday, high of 81. Partly cloudy Saturday night, low 60. Partly sunny on Sunday, a high near 80. Sunday night, partly cloudy, a chance of a shower, thunderstorm, a low 61. Monday, a chance of a shower, thunderstorm, mostly sunny, a high of 82. Tuesday, sunny, a high of 81.
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1: Megan Grant hit her 42nd home run to help UCLA keep their season alive. ESPN at the call.
22: Grant fly ball, center field. 42 is in the bleachers. Jordan Willery waiting for her. Are the rest of these mad bombing Bruins, and it's a second inning runaway.
0: Number 4.
1: And the Rockies walked off the Giants tonight thanks to Ezekiel Tovar. 850 KOA had that call.
23: He drives it to left, high and deep, and gone! A touch of all time, walk off winner.
24: They're getting ready to mob Tovar at home plate. He jumps into the pile. What a ninth inning for the Rockies.
0: Number 3.
1: How about the White Sox, who continue to roll, and third baseman Miguel Vargas sent the fans home happy in Chicago

0: outside. The Sox down a run in the 10th.
1: A swing and a drive.
2: Come on.
1: Deep left. Ball game over. A two-run homer.
2: No way. Not again.
1: We're headed home.
2: Come on.
1: 4-3 the final.
0: Now, we should probably mention who hit it. Miguel Vargas with the two-run shot, the walk-off winner, as the White Sox go ahead and win that game. The call on ESPN 1000. Unfortunately, White Sox first baseman Mune Murakami, who has 20 home runs on the season, left the game with right hamstring tightness, and an IL stint is expected there. Marlins and the Mets in the Big Apple. How about a walk-off winner for the home team?
3: Fairbanks comes still. 0-2. Crack deep. Right field. Toward the line. Casey back. Onto the track. It is gone! Second deck home run, MJ Melendez. And the Mets win this thing 9-7.
0: They call there on 880 ESPN New York. Well, the worst losing streak in baseball right now, that goes to the Rockies, who have lost 5 in a row, Colorado hosting the Giants, but that Rockies streak would end right here.
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5: He drives it to left, high and deep, and gone! A touch of all time, walk-off winner! They're getting ready to mob Tovar at home plate. He jumps into the pile. What a ninth inning for the Rockies. They beat the Giants 8-6.
0: The call on 850 KOA. Mariners and the Diamondbacks in Seattle. D-backs on a 5-game win streak. Bottom of the 6th, tied at 5.
6: The 2-1. Swung on. Blasted. Right field. This is going to go. Gone, Luke Ray.
0: The call on Seattle Sports, 7:10 a.m. It would be the Mariners, in fact, that would hold on to win in extra innings. They take down the Diamondbacks in 10 with a final of 7-6. The Sports Center all night on ESPN Radio. Let's get back to the NFL, shall we? ESPN senior NFL insider Dan Graziano joined ESPN Radio's on Sportsman Alike, covering a myriad of topics, including Minnesota Vikings quarterback position. Despite signing Kyler Murray, Graziano says that the team hasn't closed the door on young J.J. McCarthy.
7: The Vikings, I believe, are open to the possibility that a light goes on for McCarthy and he actually beats out Kyler Murray this summer. I don't know how strong a possibility that is, but it's not something the Vikings have ruled out. Kyler's not signed beyond this year. They can't franchise him per the contract. So McCarthy, they know, will be there, and they still hope to be able to get something out of him. But if Murray wins the job and keeps it all year, you do wonder if McCarthy's time there ends up being done.
0: It'll be interesting to watch how that one unfolds in Minnesota. Now in East Rutherford, the Giants' Jackson Dart and Abdu Carter say all is good between the two of them.
7: Any workplace over the last 10 years where politics has come up, there's probably been some tension, right? So I think we look at this and we see where that could be, where those fault lines could show up. And I think it's silly not to think that this has already been happening with other teams and we just don't know about it. These issues are so sort of fraught and there's so much disagreement over them, depending on where you come from, what your background is, what your beliefs are, that I think it would be short-sighted to think these conversations haven't been happening for a long time. We just know about this because of how public it is what Jackson Dart did.
0: And finally, in Philadelphia, a new-look offense may mean a different look for Jalen Hurts.
7: Even if A.J. Brown were still going to be there, I think there would be similar questions, because this is going to be a significant change, even for a quarterback in Jalen Hurts that changes offensive coordinators every single year. You have Sean Mannion coming in, who's from the Shanahan-McVay style of offense, that is going to, he's going to ask these giant offensive linemen to do more zone blocking. He's going to ask Jalen Hurts to go under center more, to use the middle of the field more. A lot of stuff that Jalen Hurts and the Eagles offense haven't really been asked to do a lot in the past. So my sense is the focus is more on that right now than like who's going to replace AJ.
0: The NFL regular season begins in September. Coming up next, we'll have our top sound and some WNBA highlights for you. This is SportsCenter All Night.
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17: Overnight, mostly cloudy, a slight chance of a shower, low 65. Becoming mostly sunny, slight chance of early rain on Saturday, high of 81. Partly cloudy Saturday night, low 60. Partly sunny on Sunday, a high near 80. Sunday night, partly cloudy, a chance of a shower, thunderstorm, a low 61. Monday, a chance of a shower, thunderstorm, mostly sunny, a high of 82. Tuesday, sunny, a high of 81.
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19: How good is that? Are you not entertained?
18: Number five.
0: Megan Grant hit her 42nd home run to help UCLA keep their season alive. ESPN had the call.
19: Grant fly ball, center field, 42 is in the bleachers. Jordan Willery waiting for her, as are the rest of these mad bombing Bruins. And it's a second inning runaway.
18: Number four.
0: And the Rockies walked off the Giants tonight thanks to Ezekiel Tovar. 850 KOA had that call.
19: He drives it to left. High and deep and gone. A touch of all time. Walk off winner. They're getting ready to mob Tovar at home plate. He jumps into the pile. What a ninth inning for the Rockies.
18: Number three.
0: How about the White Sox, who continue to roll, and third baseman Miguel Vargas sent the fans home happy in Chicago.

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4: 1 second left. The Cavs are down 2. Will they be down 0-2? Williams holds. Looks to pass. Gets it to James. Here's a 3 for the win. Good! It is good!
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13: Overnight, mostly cloudy, a slight chance of a shower, low 65. Becoming mostly sunny, slight chance of early rain on Saturday, high of 81. Partly cloudy Saturday night, low 60. Partly sunny on Sunday, a high near 80. Sunday night, partly cloudy, a chance of a shower, thunderstorm, a low 61. Monday, a chance of a shower, thunderstorm, mostly sunny, a high of 82. Tuesday, sunny, a high of 81.
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1: The call on 850 KOA. Mariners and the Diamondbacks in Seattle. D-backs on a five-game win streak. Bottom of the sixth, tied at five.
2: The 2-1. Swung on. Blasted. Right field. This is going to go. Goal, Luke Rayleigh. An absolute rocket solo home run, Luke. And the Mariners have grabbed the lead. Their fourth home run of the night. 6-5 Mariners.
1: The call on Seattle Sports, 7:10 a.m. It would be the Mariners, in fact, that would hold on to win in extra innings. They take down the Diamondbacks in 10 with a final of 7-6. The Sports Center all night on ESPN Radio. Let's get back to the NFL, shall we? ESPN senior NFL insider Dan Graziano joined ESPN Radio's on Sportsman Like, covering a myriad of topics, including Minnesota Vikings quarterback position. Despite signing Kyler Murray, Graziano says that the team hasn't closed the door on young J.J. McCarthy.
3: The Vikings, I believe, are open to the possibility that a light goes on for McCarthy and he actually beats out Kyler Murray this summer. I don't know how strong a possibility that is, but it's not something the Vikings have ruled out. Kyler's not signed beyond this year. They can't franchise him per the contract. So McCarthy, they know, will be there, and they still hope to be able to get something out of him. But if Murray wins the job and keeps it all year, you do wonder if McCarthy's time there ends up being done.
1: It'll be interesting to watch how that one unfolds in Minnesota. Now in East Rutherford, the Giants' Jackson Dart and Abdul Carter say all is good between the two of them.
3: Any workplace over the last 10 years where politics has come up, there's probably been some tension, right? So I think we look at this and we see where that could be, where those fault lines could show up. And I think it's silly not to think that this has already been happening with other teams and we just don't know about it. These issues are so sort of fraught and there's so much disagreement over them, depending on where you come from, what your background is, what your beliefs are, that I think it would be short-sighted to think these conversations haven't been happening for a long time. We just know about this because of how public it is what Jackson Dart did.
1: And finally, in Philadelphia, a new-look offense may mean a different look for Jalen Hurts.
3: Even if A.J. Brown were still going to be there, I think there would be similar questions, because this is going to be a significant change, even for a quarterback in Jalen Hurts that changes offensive coordinators every single year. You have Sean Mannion coming in, who's from the Shanahan McVay style of offense, that is going to, he's going to ask these giant offensive linemen to do more zone blocking. He's going to ask Jalen Hurts to go under center more, to use the middle of the field more. A lot of stuff that Jalen Hurts and the Eagles offense haven't really been asked to do a lot in the past. So my sense is the focus is more on that right now than like who's going to replace AJ.
1: The NFL regular season begins in September. Coming up next, we'll have our top sound and some WNBA highlights for you. 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
17: Overnight, mostly cloudy, a slight chance of a shower, low 65. Becoming mostly sunny, slight chance of early rain on Saturday, high of 81. Partly cloudy Saturday night, low 60. Partly sunny on Sunday, a high near 80. Sunday night, partly cloudy, a chance of a shower, thunderstorm, a low 61. Monday, a chance of a shower, thunderstorm, mostly sunny, a high of 82. Tuesday, sunny, a high of 81.
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0: I was on the TV, like doing the news, like WBTV news. I need to find that because you think that guy you just heard from Tennessee was rolling it out there? You should hear the one that was 10 years younger than that. It's like,
1: no. Seriously, like Ward Burton after a 12-pack. I mean, it is.
0: Yeah. Yeah.
1: Country is a day is long.
0: We need to get Ward on the show. That podcast he does with his son, Jeb, is so good because the two of them just start talking about whatever. But, in fact, somebody sent us a picture on Twitter this morning. It said, meanwhile, in the woods of Virginia, and it was a picture of Ward Burton this morning holding a bunch of snakes in his hand that he had just collected in the woods. So, all right.
1: How?
0: There's only one place to go with these accents talking about snakes in the wood. It's Marty and McGee. Hillbilly headlines straight ahead on ESPN Radio, the ESPN app, and the SEC Network.
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9: Today, gradually becoming mostly sunny, a high of 81. Tonight, partly cloudy, a low 60. Partly sunny on Sunday, a high of 80. Sunday night, chance of a shower or thunderstorm after 4 a.m., a low 62. Monday, chance of a shower or thunderstorm, mostly sunny, a high of 82. Showers and thunderstorms likely on Monday night early, a low 61. Sunny on Tuesday, a high of 81.
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7: Today, gradually becoming mostly sunny, a high of 81. Tonight, partly cloudy, a low 60. Partly sunny on Sunday, a high of 80. Sunday night, chance of a shower or thunderstorm after 4 a.m., a low 62. Monday, chance of a shower or thunderstorm, mostly sunny, a high of 82. Showers and thunderstorms likely on Monday night early, a low 61. Sunny on Tuesday, a high of 81.
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5: Today, gradually becoming mostly sunny, a high of 81. Tonight, partly cloudy, a low 60. Partly sunny on Sunday, a high of 80. Sunday night, chance of a shower or thunderstorm after 4 a.m., a low 62. Monday, chance of a shower or thunderstorm, mostly sunny, a high of 82. Showers and thunderstorms likely on Monday night early, a low 61. Sunny on Tuesday, a high of 81.
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0: live. 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
1: 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You know, that's what that sounds like to me, man. 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
11: Today, gradually becoming mostly sunny, a high of 81. Tonight, partly cloudy, a low 60. Partly sunny on Sunday, a high of 80. Sunday night, chance of a shower or thunderstorm after 4 a.m., a low 62. Monday, chance of a shower or thunderstorm, mostly sunny, a high of 82. Showers and thunderstorms likely on Monday night early, a low 61. Sunny on Tuesday, a high of 81.
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0: by Progressive Insurance. Oh, yes, man. Let me tell you, the music has got me hyped. Hype me up. Hype me up.
1: Oh, that's Drizzy Drake in Future. That's the Ran to Atlanta. You ran to Atlanta a couple times.
0: Yeah, I ran to Atlanta, man. straight to the club.
1: For some lemon pepper wings.

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11: Today, gradually becoming mostly sunny, a high of 81. Tonight, partly cloudy, a low 60. Partly sunny on Sunday, a high of 80. Sunday night, chance of a shower or thunderstorm after 4 a.m., a low 62. Monday, chance of a shower or thunderstorm, mostly sunny, a high of 82. Showers and thunderstorms likely on Monday night early, a low 61. Sunny on Tuesday, a high of 81.
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It's your boy Booker T with Brad Gilmore. We're getting close to wrapping this thing up, but we got to talk about one more big match that's going to be going down. And

0: live. 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And when you get too tired to fight, let somebody else fight for you. 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
10: I'm John Ryder. We have a decisive Game 7 of the NBA's West Finals tonight at Oklahoma City. The Thunder taking on the Spurs. ESPN NBA reporter Tim McMahon. What needs to happen for the reigning champs, Oklahoma City, to win, advance to the NBA Finals?
11: They have to have an elite screen game. They have to get stops, hopefully create some turnovers, be able to play in pace, you know, get out in transition, or at least get into their actions early. You know, they have, and look, he didn't have a great shooting game in Game 5, but he had 32 points. He got to the line 17 times. We understand when Shea's got things going, get him to the line is a big part of his game.
10: And you can listen to Game 7 of the West Finals right here on ESPN Radio and the app. Coverage starts at 7:30 p.m. Eastern. The Thunder will be without star swingman Jalen Williams for this game with that lingering hamstring injury. The Vikings have hired Nolan Teasley as their new general manager. He spent the past 13 seasons with the Seahawks organization, including the last three, as an assistant GM. In soccer, in the Champions League final, Paris Saint-Germain and Arsenal were tied at the end of extra time. They went to a shootout. It's being decided on penalties for the first time in 10 years. In tennis, defending French Open champ Coco Gauff is defeated in three sets in her third-round match. 28-seeded Anastasia Potapova. One game in baseball right now. White Sox going for a fourth straight win. Lead the Tigers 2-1 in the third inning in Chicago.
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6: Is getting its game on. We're Kentuckiana's sports leader, 1027. The Game. 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
13: Hello and welcome to the Hoop Collective Podcast. We talk about the NBA, which we're doing just after midnight on Friday morning. Joining me from New York City, where he was covering the blow-by-blow of the lottery reform today, and I'm sure loving every minute of it, Tim Bontemps.
14: Hello, everybody.
13: Is it true that your son, Dorian, made his debut on an NBA Zoom today to ask questions about the lottery reform?
14: I don't know if it was his debut, but he was on the Zoom, and he didn't fall asleep, and he didn't cause a ruckus, so I'll take that as a win.
13: I think I would have fallen asleep. All right, joining us from San Antonio, where he always causes a ruckus, where the Spurs forced Game 7 with a 118-91 victory. There the Thunder are, scoring back in the double digits again, and we will have Game 7 in this series, and headed back up I-35, just kidding, is Bam McMahon.
15: Howdy, partners. Making my way back to Bricktown. The question is, will it be the last time this season? We shall see. Certainly, this series has had wild swings from game to game. I don't know that this butt-whooping that the Thunder took tonight will carry over, but it was a pretty thorough butt-whooping.
13: Well, let me just say that I think it was a really smart thing for the Spurs in their game plan to hit 8 3-pointers in the first quarter.
15: And it was still a game at halftime. It was still a game at halftime despite that.
13: That's the thing, Matt. Look, you were there. You were feeling it. I want you to describe it. But in the second quarter, the Spurs were playing with incredible emotion, like bordering on bubbling over. Just because you could tell the passion, their crowd was into it. They were, they don't like the Thunder. Carter Bryant is throwing blocks in the back, and Devin Vassell is trash talking up Chet Holmgren's face and all this stuff. And I thought the Thunder, as is their style, completely maintained their composure and just slowly got some stops and methodically got back into it. McMahon, I don't know about you. I did not see a 20-0 run coming in the third quarter.
15: No. And like you said, the Spurs shot the lights out early on. And I think, okay, and OKC had a chance to make it a one-possession game there at the end of the second quarter. But still, a single-digit game going into halftime, considering how hot the Spurs were shooting the ball early on, the Thunder went into the locker room feeling pretty good. They might as well have just stayed in the locker room, though, because they got completely just dominated and humiliated in the third quarter. And this is the second straight time that they've had a really poor offensive performance here in San Antonio. That's part of it. Shea is in statistically the worst shooting funk over these last four games that he's had since he's
13: Shea's in hell.
15: Star. Yeah, Shea's in hell.
13: Shea's in hell.
15: And
13: Stephon Castle and Victor Wembanyama have put him in hell. They can call it Area 51. I call it hell.
15: Okay. Area 51, hell. It ain't a
14: place. That's a good slogan for it. They should steal that from you, man.
15: It ain't a place it's fun to be.
14: No, it's not.
15: Him about it. And he basically said, hey, I'm taking shots that I've been taking. Since you said, at this point, I got to trust my work. I got to trust my game. I got to trust who I am. It's too late in the season to try to change and, live and die by it. But they need a bounce back game from Shea in game 7. And quite frankly, I don't know if Jalen Williams, J-Dub, should be on the floor in game 7.
13: That's a real conversation that I want to have in a second. Let's focus more on the game, but that leave the whole theater around him playing. I thought that the Spurs checked the boxes tonight. And what I mean by that is they didn't put the Thunder on the line. Which, by the way, the Spurs have way more free throws in this series than the Thunder.
15: As did the Lakers in the last series.
13: Right. Coming into this game, the Thunder were 11th in free throws per game out of the 16 playoff teams. But really, when it says don't put guys on the line, it really means not put Shea on the line.
15: Shea took 3 free throws tonight.
13: Right.
15: And he was 6 of 18 from the floor.
13: And I didn't feel like it wasn't like, I mean, I thought the Carter Bryant play was a 15-yard penalty in Texas. But, I was a little surprised that wasn't a flagrant. It wasn't like the officials were, I mean, I didn't feel like they were letting the Spurs commit hand hit.
2: If the Spurs are allowed, I mean, there's all this talk about how the Thunder play defense. The Spurs do the same thing. And if the Spurs are allowed to be physical, they have an advantage because their guys are huge and athletic and fast and big and strong. And like, I'm not saying like you, I didn't think the game was poorly officiated, but if the game is going to be called in a way where both teams can be physical, that's an advantage for the bigger, stronger team, which is what the Spurs are.
15: My only issue with the officiating was really a pretty short crew. I mean, an extremely short
13: Jesus
15: crew.
13: Christ.
15: A couple guys who were 5 foot single digits out there. But no, the officiating was not a factor in this game. The Thunder shot 37% from the floor, 25% from 3-point range. You're not going to win games doing that. And then, the Spurs, they cooled off, but like they came out lighting up. But dude, the Thunder scored 13 points in the third quarter. There was a 20-0 run in the third quarter. That's when this game just
2: disappeared.
15: Mm-hmm. By a couple minutes left in the third quarter, I'm booking a flight to get back to OKC.
2: It was a lot like game 4, where, I mean, game 4 really got away in the final minute of the first half and then the start of the third quarter. This game, it was the third quarter. I mean, it was the same thing. You get to halftime, you're thinking, man, in game 4, it was with 20 through 23 minutes. Through this game, it was through 24 minutes, thinking, hey, the Spurs are kind of all over the place. They're a young team playing with a lot of emotion. You could see it throughout the game. And Brian mentioned that in group chat. I thought he was right. Like, the Spurs were running hot, which sometimes is good and sometimes is bad. And the Thunder seemed...
13: It's not always good in the second quarter.
2: Well, no, but I just mean like they're an emotional team, and they tend to ride that positively a lot of the time, but sometimes you can get the better of them. But the Thunder seem cool, calm, and collected, and in a pretty good place going into halftime. And like you said, McMahon, they came out in the third quarter and just got absolutely trucked. And, you know, I mean, this, for as great as the series started, it has kind of just swung back and forth in pretty lopsided games the last few games. We'll see if game sevens tend to be ugly and close. We'll see if game seven of this series will be. But
15: well, I remember game seven against the Nuggets last year. It was ugly. Yeah. It wasn't close. Game seven against the Pacers, unfortunately, the memory that will always be seared in your mind from that was Halliburton going down.
13: It was closer than anybody in Oklahoma City wants to admit. There was a stretch in the early fourth quarter where it was a little tightening of the home team's performance.
2: That's right. It wasn't a runaway.
15: And listen, we'll see. We will see if the Thunder's experience pays any dividends in Game 7. They won a couple of them last year. Obviously, this is the first go-round for the Spurs in this situation. But the Spurs ain't scared of the bright lights. I can promise you that.
13: I do think that Victor came out in the first quarter. He had 11 points, 5 rebounds, a steal and a block. And I do think he came out with the mindset that you need. It was actually kind of reminiscent as I was watching the Spurs play. I was like, I haven't seen a team play like this in an elimination game since the other night in Cleveland. And I mean the Knicks, not the Cavs. But like the Spurs came out with what you'd expect in this type of game. And Victor had an excellent game, but I feel like he did most of his quote unquote damage right out of the gate when he was able to set that tone.
15: Yeah. And by the way, he played 28 minutes, which when you're kind of monitoring the fatigue, especially for a guy who played the most over a 5-game stretch that he ever has over any 5-game stretch, him being able to kick his feet up down the stretch in this game.
13: Good point.
15: You know, might help him be ready to go full blast in a game 7. Jay also only 28 minutes.
2: It didn't help in game 5 though. So, I mean, that has been kind of the weird thing about the series is his energy has really gone up and down from game to game.
13: I agree.
2: And even in this game, like, obviously, we've talked about it. When his three-pointer's going in, like, good luck, generally, right? He still was floating around the perimeter shooting a lot of jumpers.
13: He at least started the game going inside. His first few baskets.
15: No, he didn't. He knocked down 2 threes and, like,
2: that's right.
15: Before you could settle into your seat.
2: He basically only he didn't
13: have a
2: game
13: flood
2: one,
13: memory there.
2: What, like, obviously, game
13: didn't
2: one
13: he have like three? Didn't he have three paint baskets in the first quarter?
15: He
2: had 11 points and was 3 for 4 from the field. So, no,
15: yeah.
2: He didn't have 11.
13: I take it all back. Just edit that out and make me look good. Thank you.
2: Look, game one, like we talked about coming out of game one, like the thing that was so impressive about that was he was like, I'm going to go to the rim and I'm going to dominate the paint in this game, right? And like he hasn't really done that to quite the same degree the last four games in particular. And it will be fascinating to see how he comes out in game 7 because he's mostly just floated around the perimeter the last few games. And look, he might come out and hit 6 threes and it might not matter in game 7. Like he could easily go crazy from the perimeter and their guys could hit shots and they could win. I'm not saying they can't win that way, but he has steadily drifted out to the perimeter as the series has gone on. Maybe some of that's because Isaiah Hartenstein's on him. Maybe it's other things, but that is going to be something to watch in game 7 for me is like, can he establish an inside presence early on, because if this is a low scoring slugfest, which is my guess is what it's going to be, like, you know, the more of him at the rim, I would say the better for the Spurs.
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7: Today, gradually becoming mostly sunny, a high of 81. Tonight, partly cloudy, a low 60. Partly sunny on Sunday, a high of 80. Sunday night, chance of a shower or thunderstorm after 4 a.m., a low 62. Monday, chance of a shower or thunderstorm, mostly sunny, a high of 82. Showers and thunderstorms likely on Monday night early, a low 61. Sunny on Tuesday, a high of 81.
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11: Okay, here's where I practice my get up for tomorrow. Ready?
12: Yeah.
11: Three things about this. One, you will not see teams tanking for the full season because of the relegation zone. As an aside, not to be used on Get Up, as an international soccer fan,
12: it's
11: calling
12: not the
11: relegation zone.
12: No.
11: Quiet time.
12: Yes.
11: Is annoying because it's not really being relegated. It's an insult to the concept of relegation, but neither here nor there. So that's number one, you will not see teams playing full season tanks. Number two, because of the odds in the middle, from picks from teams that finish 4th through
12: 10th,
11: all are the same. So you won't see a team that's in 9th try to tank its way down to 5th, because it's all going to be the same. All right, that's number two. So it should greatly reduce the overall full-on tanking. You're right, we may still see some of it, but it's going to affect that. Third, this is not confirmed, okay, but it sets up a completely different lottery experience for the fan. Because instead of putting balls...
12: Give me credit for this. The reporter who reported this.
11: I didn't know. I'm ignorant to that. So
12: I'll
11: give you credit, but I don't know. Is that the plan?
12: Well, I can lay out what I reported.
11: Go ahead.
12: What I reported is there's very likely to be a live lottery next year. It is not 100% in stone, but I would say it's very likely, that's what I wrote, that the lottery will be a live drawing. There will no longer be a secret room

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5: Today, gradually becoming mostly sunny, a high of 81. Tonight, partly cloudy, a low 60. Partly sunny on Sunday, a high of 80. Sunday night, chance of a shower or thunderstorm after 4 a.m., a low 62. Monday, chance of a shower or thunderstorm, mostly sunny, a high of 82. Showers and thunderstorms likely on Monday night early, a low 61. Sunny on Tuesday, a high of 81.
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0: live. 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
5: Today, gradually becoming mostly sunny, a high of 81. Tonight, partly cloudy, a low 60. Partly sunny on Sunday, a high of 80. Sunday night, chance of a shower or thunderstorm after 4 a.m., a low 62. Monday, chance of a shower or thunderstorm, mostly sunny, a high of 82. Showers and thunderstorms likely on Monday night early, a low 61. Sunny on Tuesday, a high of 81.
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7: Tonight, partly cloudy with a low around 60. Sunday, mostly sunny with a high near 82. Sunday night, a chance of showers between 1 a.m. and 3 a.m. Partly cloudy with a low around 63. Monday, partly sunny with a chance of showers with thunderstorms also possible after 1 p.m. High 82. Monday night, a 20% chance of showers before 1 a.m. Mostly clear with a low around 61.
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15: Somebody's season is going to end that night. We don't want it to be ours.
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11: 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We're going to go with our eyes wide open and expecting nothing less.